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0: Madam Clerk, have you tallied the roll?
1: Thank you, Mr. President. Ms. Phillips received one vote by Assemblymember Dunn. Mr. Brent Hibbert received five votes cast by Mr. Eicher, President Tunseth, Ms. Neeson, Mr. Truesdell, and Vice President Cooper. And Ms. Mulliken received zero votes.
0: Okay, thank you. So again, I just would like to say thank you to all the members who had willingness to serve and would certainly encourage all of you to be on the next election. I think you're all very good applicants and appreciate your willingness to serve. I'll explain myself. My vote is primarily because I don't want to give somebody an advantage by being an incumbent. And so I see that as the reason why I voted for Mr. Hibbert, but you're both excellent candidates as well, and would love to see you on the ballot. Okay, so at this time, we'll have to swear in the newly appointed member. The clerk will swear in Mr. Brent Hibbert, who will then be seated at the dais. So we'll take a brief at ease while the newly appointed member is sworn in.

0: Seeing no objections, it's been withdrawn. Returning the gavel.
1: Thank you, Vice President Cooper. Taking the gavel back. Okay, Madam Clerk, do you have anything to add? I skipped you, didn't I?
2: Thank you, sir. Pursuant to 2240-050F, Ordinance 2026-1904, 2026-27, and 2026-28 were updated to include the advisory board recommendations. Thank you.
1: Thank you. Okay, so in a moment, the clerk will read the titles of the items on the consent agenda. After she reads them, you'll have an opportunity to testify about them. All items that stay on the consent agenda will be approved or set for public hearing, whichever is the case, when the assembly approves the agenda and consent agenda. Madam Clerk, could you please read the consent agenda?
2: August 4th, 2026, regular assembly meeting minutes. Ordinance 2025-1948, as amended. Recording FY26 expenditures paid by the State of Alaska, Department of Administration, Division of Retirement and Benefits, on behalf of the Kenai Peninsula Borough, toward the borough's unfunded PERS liability, sponsored by the mayor. Ordinance 2026-1904, appropriating supplemental funds from the Nikiski Senior Service Area Fund to provide for a financial audit of the Nikiski Senior Citizens, Inc. for fiscal year 25. Ordinance 2026-1905, appropriating funds from the General Fund for the McNeil Canyon School Waterline Replacement Project, sponsored by the mayor. Ordinance 2026-1903, approving a capital improvement project and appropriating funds from the Central Kenai Peninsula Hospital Service Area Plant Replacement and Expansion Fund for development of Central Peninsula Hospital's Dermatology Clinic, sponsored by the mayor. Ordinance 2026-1906, appropriating grant funds for a capital improvement project at Central Peninsula Landfill, sponsored by the mayor. Ordinance 2026-28, authorizing the sale of certain parcels owned by the Kenai Peninsula Borough via live public outcry simulcast online auction, followed by a secondary online-only auction, sponsored by the mayor. Ordinance 2026-27, authorizing the Kenai Peninsula Borough to enter into a long-term lease agreement with the City of Seward for operation and management of a surplus school facility in Seward, sponsored by the mayor. KPB 7920, appropriating a right-of-way vacation, KPB file 2026-076V, submitted by Dustin and Carly Pattertaw. The request is to vacate Bangor Court, Sleep Hollow Subdivision, Longmere Addition, plat KN 202358 in the Sterling area. That is the consent agenda.
1: Thank you, Madam Clerk. Okay, so at this time, we'll take public testimony on any of the items that are on the consent agenda that the clerk just read. Speakers will have 3 minutes. Is there anyone wishing to give testimony on any of the items on the consent agenda? Okay, seeing none, we'll close public testimony on the consent agenda. Vice President Cooper.
0: I request unanimous approval of the agenda and consent agenda as amended.
1: Okay, unanimous has been requested for approval of the agenda and consent agenda as amended. Are there any objections? Okay, seeing none, the motion to approve the agenda and consent agenda as amended passes. Okay, so that brings us to presentations with prior notice. Tonight we have two. Our first is from Senator Jesse Bjorkman, who's joining us with his staff. Thank you for being here to provide a legislative update. And our second is the Central Peninsula Hospital quarterly report that will be provided by Ms. Angela Hennigan, the CEO. Thank you for being here as well. So we'll start with Senator Bjorkman. The floor is yours.
3: Thank you very much, President Tunseth, Vice President Cooper, and members of the Kenai Peninsula Borough Assembly, as well as Mayor Michicki. It is my esteemed

0: that, but it's kind of exciting that they're doing so well. And then we'll talk more about solid waste. It's almost 7:40. I'm going to leave. I support Ordinance 2026, and I'm out unless you have a quick question because I did not have time today to vote, and I will not miss that.
1: Okay, excellent. Thank you, Mayor. Are there any questions for the mayor?
0: Okay, Mr. President,
1: Yes, sir.
0: I will have a detailed report on meetings that we had today. I do have one news we or one bit of news that I think is important. We've chased this gas collection project. We accepted a grant. We're turning it back. We don't have gas, and we're getting leaned on. But the bottom line is, we looked for ways for it to meet other operations, and it's become clear that that's not going to be the case. It's a one-to-one grant, so it's not as enticing as others, but with the strings that are attached, it doesn't make sense to try to produce gas in a landfill that doesn't produce gas. So I just wanted you all to know about that. That's where we are. We'll send a letter to AGA and other interested parties, but that just didn't make sense for the borough at this time.
1: Excellent. Thank you for that update and also for your willingness to provide us an update on the overall landfill project. Appreciate that as well. So again, any brief questions for the mayor? Okay, we'll release you. Go vote. Okay, so that brings us to our second opportunity for public comment. Is there anyone in the audience wishing to give public comment? Okay, Madam Clerk, is there anyone on Zoom?
2: I do not see any hands raised.
1: Okay, so I will close the second opportunity for public comment. And that brings us to our assembly comments. I'm just going to ask the assembly if you could limit your comments to around a minute. There may be others who haven't voted, and I'm sure everybody wants to get home and kind of watch the election play out and that sort of thing. So, just a soft request to keep your comments brief. We'll start. Let's start with Mr. Truesdell. Let's go this way instead.
3: I'll be very brief. It's my anniversary, and I'm going out with my wife right after this. So, I'm just excited to hear that the teachers and KPBSD have come to a tentative agreement. I don't have a whole lot of details on that, just enough that I know that that's a stressful time for school district and their employees. And so, to know that they have some kind of agreement makes me happy. School's open tomorrow. I love teachers and students, and so good luck to all of the KPBSD employees and the 8,000 students that'll be walking in the buildings tomorrow, as well as every other student in our borough who starts school tomorrow. And then I just want to bring to everybody's attention, if you like high school football, there's a really big deal happening in Soldotna on the 29th of August. Star Valley from Wyoming, who's basically the SoHi football of Wyoming, they've won 33 games in a row and the last handful of state titles in Wyoming, are coming to Soldotna to play SoHi in a showdown between the number one ranked teams in Wyoming and Alaska, and that happens at 2 p.m. So if you don't have anything on your calendar, add that. It's going to be an exciting day in Soldotna. That's all I have. Thanks for good meeting tonight.
1: Awesome. Thank you. Sarge, thank you for the update as well. Assemblymember Eicher.
4: Thank you to those that applied for the appointment tonight. That's all I have. Thanks.
1: District 7. Assemblymember
5: Hibbert. Teresa and Noel, thank you. Appreciate you showing up, and I would encourage you to please put your name in. So, and thank you to the assembly, and it's great to be back, and see you in a couple weeks.
1: Excellent. Thank you, Mr. Hibbert. Assemblymember Neeson.
6: Thank you. I'll take a moment to say welcome to Mr. Hibbert, and also that I was actually really torn. I did vote for Mr. Hibbert, and the deciding factor for me was that his constituents had already approved him. And looking at it strictly from their point of view, I felt like he was already approved by them. So that's why I voted that way. I did work elections this morning, and I'm going to be co-chairing in November. So it's going to be really interesting. It's kind of a shakedown cruise for us. And I'm going to go by as soon as we finish and see if I can help close. So have a good night, everybody.
1: Okay, thank you, Assemblymember Neeson, and thank you for your volunteering on the with the election as well. Assemblymember Dunn.
5: Thanks. Yes, thanks, Ms. Phillips, and

You could think of writing a song kind of like making a meal. You get all the ingredients, you put them together, heat them up, add some spices. It's World Cafe. I'm Raina Duras. Devin Gilfillian says when he was cooking up his latest album, Time Will Tell, he wanted to

0: 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Give it up for Brian Sudarajé.
1: Brian Tuyabage and his family live in Uganda. His jackets have saved hundreds of lives so far, and they can now detect other respiratory diseases alongside pneumonia. To learn more and to see that epic photo boasting "I love free Wi-Fi," go to themoth.org. In a moment, civic duty and South African beauty pageants of the 90s, when the Moth Radio Hour continues.

0: also employed brain scanning to study the brain activity of people as they solve emotion-related problems?
1: In the study that you're referring to, we asked people to solve problems that were social in nature, problems about conflict with others and the like. And maybe the most important aspect of that work is it has seriously challenged the idea that cognition and emotion are separate. You can see in fMRI scans that the parts of the brain thought to be involved in emotion and the parts of the brain thought to be involved in thinking, in decision-making, in problem-solving, in creativity, are closely connected, that there's dense and multiple connections among them, and that when you activate what we would think of as a strictly cognitive activity, you're also activating the emotion side of things. You also can study people with different kinds of brain damage, people who've had strokes, for example. And if those strokes affect the emotional parts of the brain, they also have an impact on their thinking.
0: Emotions provide us with useful information, crucial data points that we can use to inform our responses and our decisions. Yet people vary widely in their ability to identify, understand, and manage emotional signals. Is this capacity innate and fixed, or an ability we can cultivate? When we come back, how to sharpen our emotional intelligence. You're listening to Hidden Brain. I'm Shankar Vedantam. This is NPR.